heaven as of a rushing mighty wind, and it filled the whole house where they were sitting. Verse 4, and they were all filled with the Holy Spirit and began to speak with other tongues as the Spirit gave them utterance. Just like he did it before. How many know we need him to do it again? All right, here we go.

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1: As I gazed at the intricate etching, Christ and the Woman of Samaria by Dutch artist Rembrandt, two interesting details caught my eye. The first was Jesus' humble pose, leaning over with his hand over his heart as he addressed the Samaritan woman. Due to centuries of hostilities between the two groups, Jews typically didn't associate with Samaritans. Yet Jesus reached out with respect and dignity to a woman considered an outcast. Jesus knew the woman's struggles and offered living water to satisfy her deepest need, the gift of cleansing and life-giving grace available through a restored relationship with God. The second detail that caught my eye was the dark shadow covering the woman's face, symbolizing her initial struggle to recognize Jesus as the Messiah, or Israel's promised rescuer. When the woman told Jesus, "I know that Messiah is coming," and he responded, "I am he," her eyes and heart were opened. As we encounter people who are spiritually thirsty, Jesus' example reminds me to speak with humility and kindness, praying for God to remove the shadow that has blinded the minds of unbelievers so they can fully understand Christ's life-changing offer of living water. Today's encouragement was provided.

0: Hello, hello, hello. God bless you. 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

0: opportunity to be here and stand before this great congregation, these great men of valor, and this great pastor, Dr. Bendy. Boy, I came in today, I said after this is Fifth Sunday, right? And this is supposed to be a dress down Sunday. And I saw our pastor dressed up. You know what? You all can be seated. Yeah, but sometimes I forget to tell you to sit down, and you'll be standing there all day. Simple things like that survive sometimes. That's what we're going to talk about today. Simple things. God created Adam and Eve. He put them in the garden, and he gave them a few simple instructions. He said, there's a couple things that I want you to do. This is what I'm expecting of you. I want you to leave that tree called the tree of knowledge of good and evil. I want you to leave that tree alone. Don't eat nothing off it. Don't pick those leaves on it. Don't touch it. You know, just leave that tree alone. That's one. And he said, I want you to be fruitful, multiply, and fill the earth. Say, now, if you do these two things, I will allow you to live forever in a garden paradise. All I have to do is two things. You know, be that tree alone and enjoy each other's company. That's all you have to do. And God said, you can live forever in paradise. Well, you see where we're living, right? We're not in any paradise. You know, by about 8 generations, things have gotten so bad in the earth that God had Noah building an ark. You know, we need to build that ark where he could save a few of those things that he created on earth, and he was going to get rid of all of it. He's going to wipe it all out. It just got that bad. It was making him sick. He didn't want to look at it no more. God said, be fruitful, multiply, and fill the earth. And what the people decided they wanted to do, build a tower to heaven. We don't want to spread out and fill the earth like God said. What we want to do is all live together in one building. And we're going to just build it up until we reach it all the way to heaven. So God confused the language. When he captured the Canaan land, God promises them that Canaan land. He said, when you go in there, I want you to destroy everything. Kill everybody. Even all the cattle and animals. I want you to get rid of everything. Don't save nothing. So when they went in there, they kept some people for servants. They collected tributes from others. They held on to the cattle. And we're still fighting. We're still fighting for the land. We're still fighting for the land. It was a simple thing. You know, just going to get rid of those guys that are over there. Get rid of those things that are over there and move in and look there. It didn't happen. Simple things. God totally Lot's family. They were living over there in Sodom and Gomorrah, and God said, I'm going to destroy this place. He said, I want you to send them three angels down there. The angel said, listen, I want you to get up out of here and head out there, put a field, and don't look back. Uh-huh. Don't look back. Just get up out of here and leave this place behind. And we try to remember what it looked like. There where they were. Lot's family was out there in the plain, safe and sound. Where was Lot's wife? She was turned into a pillar of salt. She was left back, so she was looking back. couldn't get over there. Israelites was wandering in the woods. God was feeding them with manna from heaven. They would go out every morning and gather this manna. Their instructions. Make sure you got enough for everybody, but don't take any extra. Make sure you get enough, but don't take any extra.
1: Yes, yes.
0: Man was to gather fresh every day. It wouldn't keep overnight. Manna wouldn't keep overnight. But then there were those who had to try. They gathered up enough to eat, and they gathered up some extra stuff so they want some little late night snacks or whatever. They gathered them up, and sure enough, they rotted and stunk. They rotted and stunk. But there was an exception to that rule. The exception had to do with another rule that God gave. I gave them a rule that said, you got to take a day off. You have to take a day off. So gather manna every day, but on the sixth day, gather dough. Gather manna every day on the sixth day, gather dough. Right? And they went and got the manna on the sixth day and kept it for the seventh day. It didn't rot. It didn't stink. But here's what happened if you didn't get enough. You better be ready to fast. Because on the seventh day, there wasn't going to be no manna. No manna to go out there and get it. So do it like you're supposed to. It's, you know, God can be. God, so he makes things so easy for us.
1: Yes, he does.
0: He makes them so simple. You know? So simple instruction. He said, believe, confess with your mouth, Jesus Christ. And believe in your heart that God raised him from the dead. Mm-hmm. And you shall be saved. That's simple.
2: Right.
0: That's simple. You know, everything was so simple. I don't mean that God made everything simple, but he made most of the things that the test he gave us were simple things. Mm-hmm. Easy things to do. Walking in the woods, like Pharaoh. Moses went up to Pharaoh and said, God said, let us go. God said, let us go. And then there were 10 plagues. But later, Pharaoh and them still out there. Pharaoh got all his whole army killed. Got all his things destroyed because he wouldn't follow a simple

0: when God was punishing the Israelites, when Jeremiah, he said, "God, I punish you because you disobeyed. You didn't keep the Sabbath. You ain't done anything I tell you to do. So I can't keep looking now. He's like, you know, you make me look bad. So I gotta take care of it." So God had them carried off to Babylon. But he said, you know, this is punishment, yes. But you don't have to do hard time. You're gonna be over there for 70 years or so. You can go down there, start your farm, you know, get your garden going, raise your crop, open up your little shop and store, do everything that you would normally do, because you're going to be here for 70 years. So what did they do? They found themselves some false prophets. Somebody to tell them that they're going home right away. So he was over there all the while that they was there. He was acting up, causing problems, causing trouble, and getting nothing accomplished. God said, what did he say? You can prosper and live a prosperous life. And he said, in 70 years, I haven't forgot you. I don't have any bad thoughts towards you.
1: Yes, Lord.
0: You just had to be chosen. A couple of things. He said, but in 70 years, I'll come back and get you.
1: No.
0: He said, if you don't pray for me, I'm going to make you pray for me. You know, I'm going to make you pray. And ask me to come back, and I'm going to come out of it. I've got to go over here and get you and put you right back in the promised land. That land flowing with milk and honey. I'll bring you back over there. You know, I didn't abandon you. Yeah, I was angry, but I wasn't so mad that I was going to let you go. You simple thing, he said, just get over there and live the good life. You will be in Babylon, you were in exile, but you can take, you know, like I said, you don't have to do a hard time over there. You can do some easy time. In 2 Kings, 5th chapter, there's a story there about a man named Naaman. Great man of valor. One of the king's favorites. Had one problem. Naaman was a leper. If you know anything about leprosy, it's not just a physical disease. It's a social disease. They had laws against associating with people who had leprosy. Okay. If people had leprosy, they had to be separated. They couldn't be inside the city walls. They had to be outside. They couldn't go visit anybody. Nobody could go visit them. It was a social disease as well as physical disease. So, Naaman had everything going for him, except he was a leper, which meant that he had nothing going for him. So they went off. Okay, well, just read it from chapter 5 here. 2 Kings chapter 5. It says, now Naaman, captain of the host of the king of Syria, was a great man with his master and honorable, because by him the Lord had given deliverance unto Syria. He was also a mighty man in valor, but he was a leper. And the Syrians had gone out by companies and had brought away captive out of the land of Israel a little maid, and she waited on Naaman's wife. And she said unto her mistress, "Would God that my Lord were with the prophet that is in Samaria. He would recover of his leprosy. She's down there, a little servant, you know, like kids. She bragging, you know. Back whenever, you know, we was over at my house. These things would be on the He couldn't be walking around there with no leprosy. No, we got a prophet down there. Take care of that right away. Somebody went and told the king. Somebody went and told the king. Said, in verse 4 it says, and one went in and told his Lord, saying, thus and thus said the maid that is in the land of Israel, or from the land of Israel. And the king of Syria said, go, and I will send a letter unto the king of Israel. And he departed and took with him 10 talents of silver, 6,000 pieces of gold, and 10 changes of raiment. And he brought the letter to the king of Israel, saying, now when this letter is come unto thee, behold, I have therewith sent Naaman, my servant, to thee, that thou mayest recover him of his leprosy. Naaman, like, came to pass when the king of Israel had read the letter, that he rent his clothes and said, am I God, killed and to make alive, that this man doth send unto me to recover a man of his leprosy? Wherefore, consider, I pray thee, and see how he seeketh to quarrel with me. This guy must be trying to fight. He's sending a man down here for me to cure him of leprosy. You know? I'm not God, I am. I'm just a man. But I'm just a man. He must be born to fight. His clothes. Verse 8. When Elisha, the man of God, had heard that the king of Israel had rent his clothes, that he sent to the king, saying, wherefore hast thou rent thy clothes? Let him come now to me, and he shall know that there's a prophet in which Jesus for. You know, ain't no reason to take a clothes for such. I'm down here.

0: Naaman came, verse 9, with his horses, with his chariot, and stood at the door of the house of Elisha. And Elisha sent a messenger unto him, saying, go and wash in the Jordan 7 times, and thy flesh shall come again to thee, and thou shalt be clean. Prophet didn't even go outside. Now we know this was a social disease, so he didn't go outside. Someone, go down there, go tell him, go jump in the Jordan for about 7 times. Like, and you know, Naaman was robbed and went away and said, behold, I thought he'll surely come out to me. He said, I know he's coming out. And he would stand and call on the name of the Lord his God and strike his hand over the plate, you know, and recover his life. You know, he was looking for us to come out. Jump up and down and turn the somersaults. It is some way, you know. I'm supposed to at least see the man. Come on. Then he shut on his door down. Verse 12 says, are not Abana and Pharpar rivers in Damascus better than all the waters in the Israel? Man, I watched it.
1: Yes.
0: Don't talk to snakes.
1: Yes.
0: You go talking to snakes. For God has made our life and made us like when he gave Abraham the hard test. He said, you are sacrifice your son. That's a hard test. But even still, he made it so that he didn't have to do that.
1: Yes.
0: The hard thing that you're looking for and want to find in Jesus, it's not the thing that God is putting out before you.
1: Come on, speak, Jesus.
0: And he's going to, when you go ahead and look for the hard thing, make things hard for yourself. Make things hard for yourself. That's what I'm going to do. I'm going to do the work for you.
1: Jesus.
0: Oh, your peace. Let me fight the battle.
2: That's right.
0: And you will have the victory.
1: Mm-hmm.
0: And that's what you have to do. You have to learn. Hold our peace. Let the Lord fight the battle. And to do the simple thing that God has put before us. Don't be looking for something else, something hard, something difficult, something. You know, God ain't asking us to do everything. That's his job.
1: Amen.
0: He said, you don't have to do the miracle. You just have to believe.
1: Just believe.
3: Yes, yes.
0: Believe that I will do it.
3: Yes, yes.
0: And that's all you have to do. And before I I'm gonna sit down.
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I think once again it's time for us to take a few moments out for breathing space. What do you think? I welcome you to the program Night Sounds. I'm Bill Pierce, and actually I've entitled our time together tonight, Breathing Space. Again, we all need it. A port to weather the storm. So many things are changing around us very rapidly. We need safe places. Not only in the world around us, but within us. Not just when we're in trouble. When we need to rest a little bit to regain measure of spiritual passion and composure. But because we need incentive for tomorrow. Something to look forward to. And on tonight's program, we're just going to relax together. Usually during the Night Sounds program, we select some sort of a direction in our continuity. A title, a subject, a topic. So with breathing space tonight, I think what we'll do is to choose some music that follows right along with that. I'm thinking of a tune that was written some years ago by Kurt Kaiser, and he recorded it with a mixed trio. He gave sort of a Gatsby-era 1920s, 30s aura to it. It's a very lazy, almost nonchalant, easygoing piece of music. I think you'll enjoy it. It speaks of growth and continuance and the need to be sustained.

sort of lazing its way along there. Love the Lord, grow in grace, live in peace. Kurt Kaiser and the trio. And our opening music on Night Sounds tonight. And our program is really about spiritual composure. Personal pacing. Dr. Gordon MacDonald said, we need to regain our measure of spiritual passion and composure for the continuing challenges that come at us. And he went on to say the biographical maps of holy men and women are marked with countless rectangles, the places they made safe by meeting Christ there, or that Christ himself made safe by meeting them there. What about the place you find yourself in tonight? Is it a place where God would meet you, where you'd be safe? Because he is there. He is here with us tonight, even on Night Sounds. And on our program, Breathing Space, we just want to relax a little bit. Breathing places are those areas where we can hear with the ears of our heart. Genesis 28:15 reads, I will not leave you until I have done something for you that I've promised. And in tonight's program, we face the various pressures of life, the tragedies, the indignities, and even injustices. But they're meant to be survived. They're not going to do us in. Life is difficult. There's no doubt about that. But in the light of that reality, our focus should be to survive with dignity, with class. We realize our vulnerability. Why things happen is the core mystery of life. And we need to balance our expectations, to make fair comparisons, alert to the fact that comparisons lead to coveting. So to establish and maintain breathing spaces where we can weather the storm, the I can't believe this is happening to me scenario, and we all have them. They don't have to stay with us and keep beleaguering us to the point where we have to change our course or run away from them. Tonight Jesus says, come to me. I will never leave you or forsake you. I've asked you to cast all your cares upon me. I will help you to find a breathing space. And in our program tonight, I'm going to ask the pianists, the instrumentalists, to play a song that's been around for quite a while. Another laid-back interpretation of the song, A Quiet Place. A breathing space. A place where we can let down, be ourselves. Pray honestly. Be real. This quiet place where we leave the rat race of life, and there we find peace and stability and love. Let's just bask in that for a few moments now as the music plays, okay?

Kurt Geiser and Friends, the beautiful song by Ralph Carmichael. There is a quiet place far from the rabid pace where God can soothe the troubled mind. Then from this quiet place I go, prepared to face a new day with love for all mankind. The breathing places where we stop and refuel and recharge. I was just looking up some titles of past programs. We've done, I'd say somewhere between 5,000 and 6,000 Night Sounds programs. One of the program titles was Why Me? And some years later, another one entitled What Now? And it occurred to me that these two titles have some bearing on each other and on our progress. Why me? Whatever may be happening to you tonight, or to me, can compel us to ask, why? What have I done to deserve this? But it's a useless question, because it really solves nothing. And only when we face up to the inadequacy of this question are we free to ask the right one, which is, what now? This signifies progress. It denotes movement. And what now transforms the whole landscape of suffering from a random accidental absurdity to a vital part of the grand scheme of a great God. In his book, When Heaven is Silent, Ronald Dunn said, "The question, why me, afflicts us with tunnel vision, making it impossible to see anything but the unfairness of our situation. It imprisons us within the chaos. It destroys the ability to retain a meaningful existence. And it implies that the individual is not only not whole in body, but also fragmented in spirit. However, the question, what now, is something else. This allows us to step outside that prison and see ourselves not as helpless, hapless victims, but as objects of divine attention." A theologian of bygone days, Helmut Thielke, describes God as a God of ends. And commenting on the response of Christ to the disciples' question, he says, "No, it's not that he has nothing to say. He tells the people your question is wrongly put. So by rejecting the question, Jesus helps to liberate us from the constant complaint against God and from the injury we do ourselves thereby. For he teaches us to put our question in a way which is meaningful. He tells us that we should not ask why, but what? To what end?" And this question, what now, breaks this trance of self-pity. Someone said we're all self-centered, self-interested creatures. Our frame of reference is ourselves, whether we're conscious of it or not. Because we have created a new heaven and a new earth with ourselves as the center, the egocentric structure restricts our thinking to the orbit of our own little universe. A person who is totally egocentric is a miserable being. Peace of mind is elusive. They're unable to achieve the one thing they need most, to determine their own destiny. Self-centered people live on the ragged edge of panic because they know with fatal certainty that sooner or later life is going to get out of hand, and they can't forever deny that their fate lies outside their jurisdiction. So to find a breathing space tonight, we've got to get out of the realm of self-pity.
It absorbs us. It devours us. It warps our thinking and distorts our vision. The vision of ourselves, of others, and of God. I hope tonight that you're able to relax and somehow put away the disturbing things of this day. Actually, mentally, put it behind you. Don Francisco comes to remind us musically for the next few moments of the possibility of shutting out the disturbing influences and effects of the day past, finding breathing space, relaxing in God's grace and peace.

The rhythm of the city, an emotionless machine, manufacturing reality, shiny but unclean, built on sand and fantasy, mirror of mirage, reflected by the silver screen, the chrome in the garage. Vision blocked by concrete, calloused hearts encased, deafened by the drumbeat, tongues too seared to taste, masked by thrum of engines and the chatter of the screen, the still small voice is buried, the footpath isn't seen. Images and idols technologically devised, words of cotton candy that dissolve before your eyes.

solo was Don Francisco in a rather dramatic portrayal of the song entitled Come Away. And this is what we're about tonight in the program Breathing Space. This is Night Sounds. My name is Bill Pierce, and I have this unique privilege of being with you night by night through the program Night Sounds. I highly value you and this time together. I just pray that God's blessing and comfort will be upon you tonight. I thank you so much for being there, for listening. Those who stayed with us from the front end of the program, I appreciate that. When Night Sounds goes off the air in a few moments, it occurs to me that our ministry keeps on moving and touching people. Through the service of our tapes and compact discs, printed material, series, through the years, as I mentioned, we've done various kinds of topical material, followed many different subjects, one of which was angels, a very popular topic in today's society. These four programs give some insights into the ministry, intervention, the person of angels, from the scriptural vantage point. So many questions are asked about angels. Are they real? Do they actually have a ministry? If you're interested in this subject, drop us a line for information on how to secure these tapes, four programs of Night Sounds on Heavenly Messengers, the angels who surround us. Our mailing address is Night Sounds, Wheaton, Illinois, 60189. Many have written and asked for information on the music. Through the years, we've turned out probably, in the years we've been on the air with Night Sounds, I'd say 12 to 13 record albums, instrumental and vocal. If you're interested in these, again, drop us a note. We'd be glad to accommodate you for past programs. Many ask for copies on tape of programs that have previously been aired, which specifically met needs in their lives. Once again, our mailing address is Night Sounds, Wheaton, Illinois, 60189. And again, our purpose in this program always is to uphold the name of Jesus Christ, which name Demarest Carbaugh and the Brooklyn Tabernacle Singers express to us in this beautiful song about Jesus.

Heavenly Father, we thank you from the bottom of our hearts for the peace that passes all understanding, which you've promised us as we bring our needs before you. Help us to take advantage of the breathing space, spiritually and emotionally, that you provide through the person of Jesus Christ, by the power of the Holy Spirit. Might we realize in this our strength for tomorrow, to go through the night and to meet the day with new vigor, spiritually, in Jesus' name, who made it all possible. Amen. Once again, I just want to express my gratitude to you for being there tonight, for staying with me, and love to hear from you. If you care to write, inquiring about the tapes on angels, our mailing address is Night Sounds, Wheaton, Illinois, 60189. Till next time, may God direct you and give you breathing space and a peaceful good night.

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0: 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Living Water of Christ was written by Lisa M. Samra and read by Rochelle Traub.
1: As I gazed at the intricate etching, Christ and the Woman of Samaria by Dutch artist Rembrandt, two interesting details caught my eye. The first was Jesus' humble pose, leaning over with his hand over his heart as he addressed the Samaritan woman. Due to centuries of hostilities between the two groups, Jews typically didn't associate with Samaritans. Yet Jesus reached out with respect and dignity to a woman considered an outcast. Jesus knew the woman's struggles and offered living water to satisfy her deepest need, the gift of cleansing and life-giving grace available through a restored relationship with God. The second detail that caught my eye was the dark shadow covering the woman's face, symbolizing her initial struggle to recognize Jesus as the Messiah, or Israel's promised rescuer. When the woman told Jesus, "I know that Messiah is coming," and he responded, "I am he," her eyes and heart were opened. As we encounter people who are spiritually thirsty, Jesus' example reminds me to speak with humility and kindness, praying for God to remove the shadow that has blinded the minds of unbelievers so they can fully understand Christ's life-changing offer of living water.

Hello, hello, hello. 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
2: You're just a bit too giving.

And I think once again it's time for us to take a few moments out for breathing space. What do you think? I welcome you to the program Night Sounds. I'm Bill Pierce, and actually I've entitled our time together tonight, Breathing Space. Again, we all need it. A port to weather the storm. So many things are changing around us very rapidly. We need safe places. Not only in the world around us, but within us. Not just when we're in trouble. When we need to rest a little bit to regain measure of spiritual passion and composure. But because we need incentive for tomorrow. Something to look forward to. And on tonight's program, we're just going to relax together. Usually during the Night Sounds program, we select some sort of a direction in our continuity. A title, a subject, a topic. So with breathing space tonight, I think what we'll do is to choose some music that follows right along with that. I'm thinking of a tune that was written some years ago by Kurt Kaiser, and he recorded it with a mixed trio. He gave sort of a Gatsby-era 1920s, 30s aura to it. It's a very lazy, almost nonchalant, easygoing piece of music. I think you'll enjoy it. It speaks of growth and continuance and the need to be sustained.

sort of lazing its way along there. Love the Lord, grow in grace, live in peace. Kurt Kaiser and the trio. And our opening music on Night Sounds tonight. And our program is really about spiritual composure. Personal pacing. Dr. Gordon MacDonald said,

we need to regain our measure of spiritual passion and composure for the continuing challenges that come at us. And he went on to say the biographical maps of holy men and women are marked with countless rectangles. The places they made safe by meeting Christ there, or that Christ himself made safe by meeting them there. What about the place you find yourself in tonight? Is it a place where God would meet you, where you'd be safe? Because he is there. He is here with us tonight, even on Night Sounds. And on our program, Breathing Space, we just want to relax a little bit. Breathing places are those areas where we can hear with the ears of our heart. Genesis 28:15 reads, I will not leave you until I have done something for you that I've promised. And in tonight's program, we face the various pressures of life, the tragedies, the indignities, and even injustices. But they're meant to be survived. They're not going to do us in. Life is difficult. There's no doubt about that. But in the light of that reality, our focus should be to survive with dignity, with class. We realize our vulnerability. Why things happen is the core mystery of life. And we need to balance our expectations, to make fair comparisons, alert to the fact that comparisons lead to coveting. So to establish and maintain breathing spaces where we can weather the storm, the I can't believe this is happening to me scenario. And we all have them. They don't have to stay with us and keep belaboring us to the point where we have to change our course or run away from them. Tonight Jesus says, come to me. I will never leave you or forsake you. I've asked you to cast all your cares upon me. I will help you to find a breathing space. And in our program tonight, I'm going to ask the pianist, the instrumentalists, to play a song that's been around for quite a while. Another laid-back interpretation of the song, A Quiet Place. A breathing space. A place where we can let down, be ourselves. Pray honestly. Be real. This quiet place where we leave the rat race of life, and there we find peace and stability and love. Let's just bask in that for a few moments now as the music plays, okay?

Kurt Kaiser and Friends, the beautiful song by Ralph Carmichael. There is a quiet place far from the rabid pace where God can soothe the troubled mind. Then from this quiet place I go, prepared to face a new day with love for all mankind. The breathing places where we stop and refuel and recharge. I was just looking up some titles of past programs. We've done, I'd say somewhere between 5,000 and 6,000 Night Sounds programs. One of the program titles was Why Me? And some years later, another one entitled What Now? And it occurred to me that these two titles have some bearing on each other and on our progress. Why Me? Whatever may be happening to you tonight, or to me, can compel us to ask, why? What have I done to deserve this? But it's a useless question, because it really solves nothing. And only when we face up to the inadequacy of this question are we free to ask the right one, which is, what now? This signifies progress. It denotes movement. And what now transforms the whole landscape of suffering from a random accidental absurdity to a vital part of the grand scheme of a great God. In his book, When Heaven is Silent, Ronald Dunn said, "The question, why me, afflicts us with tunnel vision, making it impossible to see anything but the unfairness of our situation. It imprisons us within the chaos. It destroys the ability to retain a meaningful existence. And it implies that the individual is not only not whole in body, but also fragmented in spirit. However, the question, what now, is something else. This allows us to step outside that prison and see ourselves not as helpless, hapless victims, but as objects of divine attention." A theologian of bygone days, Helmut Tilke, describes God as a God of ends. And commenting on the response of Christ to the disciples' question, he says, "No, it's not that he has nothing to say. He tells the people your question is wrongly put. So by rejecting the question, Jesus helps to liberate us from the constant complaint against God and from the injury we do ourselves thereby. For he teaches us to put our question in a way which is meaningful. He tells us that we should not ask why, but what? To what end?" And this question, what now, breaks this trance of self-pity. Someone said we're all self-centered, self-interested creatures. Our frame of reference is ourselves, whether we're conscious of it or not. Because we have created a new heaven and a new earth with ourselves as the center. The egocentric structure restricts our thinking to the orbit of our own little universe. A person who is totally egocentric is a miserable being. Peace of mind is elusive. They're unable to achieve the one thing they need most, to determine their own destiny. Self-centered people live on the ragged edge of panic because they know with fatal certainty that sooner or later life is going to get out of hand, and they can't forever deny that their fate lies outside their jurisdiction. So to find a breathing space tonight, we've got to get out of the realm of self-pity.
It absorbs us. It devours us. It warps our thinking and distorts our vision. The vision of ourselves, of others, and of God. I hope tonight that you're able to relax and somehow put away the disturbing things of this day. Actually, mentally, put it behind you. Don Francisco comes to remind us musically for the next few moments of the possibility of shutting out the disturbing influences and effects of the day past, finding breathing space, relaxing in God's grace and peace.

The rhythm of the city, an emotionless machine, manufacturing reality, shiny but unclean, built on sand and fantasy, mirror of mirage, reflected by the silver screen, the chrome in the garage. Vision blocked by concrete, calloused hearts encased, deafened by the drumbeat, tongues too seared to taste, masked by thrum of engines and the chatter of the screen, the still small voices buried, the footpath isn't seen. Images and idols technologically devised, words of cotton candy that design

of office, but carnivorous of soul, speaking words that come from knowledge, but do not come from light. Letter lacking spirit, adding darkness to the night.

solo was Don Francisco in a rather dramatic portrayal of a song entitled Come Away. And this is what we're about tonight in the program Breathing Space. This is Night Sounds. My name is Bill Pierce, and I have this unique privilege of being with you night by night through the program Night Sounds. I highly value you and this time together. I just pray that God's blessing and comfort will be upon you tonight. I thank you so much for being there, for listening. Those who stayed with us from the front end of the program, I appreciate that. When Night Sounds goes off the air in a few moments, it occurs to me that our ministry keeps on moving and touching people. Through the service of our tapes and compact discs, printed material, series, through the years, as I mentioned, we've done various kinds of topical material, followed many different subjects, one of which was angels, a very popular topic in today's society. These four programs give some insights into the ministry, intervention, the person of angels, from the scriptural vantage point. So many questions are asked about angels. Are they real? Do they actually have a ministry? If you're interested in this subject, drop us a line for information on how to secure these tapes, four programs of Night Sounds on Heavenly Messengers, the angels who surround us. Our mailing address is Night Sounds, Wheaton, Illinois, 60189. Many have written and asked for information on the music. Through the years, we've turned out probably, in the years we've been on the air with Night Sounds, I'd say 12 to 13 record albums, instrumental and vocal. If you're interested in these, again, drop us a note. We'd be glad to accommodate you for past programs. Many ask for copies on tape of programs that have previously been aired, which specifically met needs in their lives. Once again, our mailing address is Night Sounds, Wheaton, Illinois, 60189. And again, our purpose in this program always is to uphold the name of Jesus Christ, which name Demaris Carbaugh and the Brooklyn Tabernacle Singers express to us in this beautiful song about Jesus.

Heavenly Father, we thank you from the bottom of our hearts for the peace that passes all understanding, which you've promised us as we bring our needs before you. Help us to take advantage of the breathing space, spiritually and emotionally, that you provide through the person of Jesus Christ, by the power of the Holy Spirit. Might we realize in this our strength for tomorrow, to go through the night and to meet the day with new vigor, spiritually, in Jesus' name, who made it all possible. Amen. Once again, I just want to express my gratitude to you for being there tonight, for staying with me, and love to hear from you. If you care to write, inquiring about the tapes on angels, our mailing address is Night Sounds, Wheaton, Illinois, 60189. Till next time, may God direct you and give you breathing space and a peaceful good night.

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1: Everyone should be quick to listen, slow to speak, and slow to become angry. James chapter 1, verse 19.
2: Welcome to today's encouragement from Our Daily Bread. Words That Honor God was written by Karen Huang and read by Tony Collier.
1: My friend Alex, a book editor, checked his inbox, anticipating an angry email from an author. He'd been working with a prominent business leader on the client's manuscript for months. Unexpectedly, the publisher had decided to halt the publication of the book due to company problems. After emailing the author the bad news, Alex braced himself. A week later, a reply came. I didn't answer right away because I wanted to think first about my words and how to respond, the author wrote. He expressed disappointment, then calmly stated how he thought the publisher could have handled the issue. The author's wise, measured response left a deep impression on me. His behavior reflected what the Bible says our communication should be like, especially when we're angry. The Apostle James tells us to keep a tight rein on our tongues because it's easy to sin with our words. We're to prioritize listening to others so we can understand them, choose our words, and consider whether it's necessary to get angry. Not only does restraint in speech help us to avoid sin and allow the scriptures to change us, but it also reflects who God is to others, compassionate and gracious, slow to anger, abounding in love. Let's model our loving God with our words and our silences. 98.7. This encouragement was provided by our...

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God bless you. 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
1: The choir is in the choir stand, and we praise to the Lord. Hey!

0: It's in the choir set, baby. Yes, it is. Anybody still singing the choir? Where you at, choir members? God bless you. Oh, yeah.
1: Praise. Everyone should be quick to listen, slow to speak, and slow to become angry. James chapter 1, verse 19.
2: Welcome to today's encouragement from Our Daily Bread. Words That Honor God was written by Karen Huang and read by Tony Collier.
1: My friend Alex, a book editor, checked his inbox, anticipating an angry email from an author. He'd been working with a prominent business leader on the client's manuscript for months. Unexpectedly, the publisher had decided to halt the publication of the book due to company problems. After emailing the author the bad news, Alex braced himself. A week later, a reply came. I didn't answer right away because I wanted to think first about my words and how to respond, the author wrote. He expressed disappointment, then calmly stated how he thought the publisher could have handled the issue. The author's wise, measured response left a deep impression on me. His behavior reflected what the Bible says our communication should be like, especially when we're angry. The Apostle James tells us to keep a tight rein on our tongues because it's easy to sin with our words. We're to prioritize listening to others so we can understand them, choose our words, and consider whether it's necessary to get angry. Not only does restraint in speech help us to avoid sin and allow the scriptures to change us, but it also reflects who God is to others, compassionate and gracious, slow to anger, abounding in love. Let's model our loving God with our words and our silences. 98.7. Today's encouragement was provided by our...

heaven as of a rushing mighty wind, and it filled the whole house where they were sitting. Verse 4, and they were all filled with the Holy Spirit and began to speak with other tongues as the Spirit gave them utterance. Just like he did it before. How many know we need him to do it again? All right?

0: Hello, hello, hello. God bless you. This is Pastor Geraldine Finley, Senior Pastor of the Christian Community Outreach Church, coming to you from our new location, 591 New Park Avenue, West Hartford, Connecticut. 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

0: Everyone should be quick to listen, slow to speak, and slow to become angry. James chapter 1, verse 19.
1: Welcome to today's encouragement from Our Daily Bread. Words That Honor God was written by Karen Huang and read by Tony Collier.
0: My friend Alex, a book editor, checked his inbox, anticipating an angry email from an author. He'd been working with a prominent business leader on the client's manuscript for months. Unexpectedly, the publisher had decided to halt the publication of the book due to company problems. After emailing the author the bad news, Alex braced himself. A week later, a reply came. I didn't answer right away because I wanted to think first about my words and how to respond, the author wrote. He expressed disappointment, then calmly stated how he thought the publisher could have handled the issue. The author's wise, measured response left a deep impression on me. His behavior reflected what the Bible says our communication should be like, especially when we're angry. The Apostle James tells us to keep a tight rein on our tongues because it's easy to sin with our words. We're to prioritize listening to others so we can understand them, choose our words, and consider whether it's necessary to get angry. Not only does restraint in speech help us to avoid sin and allow the scriptures to change us, but it also reflects who God is to others, compassionate and gracious, slow to anger, abounding in love. Let's model our loving God with our words and our silences. 98.7. Today's encouragement was provided.

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God bless you. This is Pastor Geraldine Finley, Senior Pastor of the Christian Community Outreach Church, coming to you from our new location, 591 New Park Avenue, West Hartford, Connecticut. 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We would love to hear from you. And remember, God got the power to see you.

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0: Everyone should be quick to listen, slow to speak, and slow to become angry. James chapter 1, verse 19.
1: Welcome to today's encouragement from Our Daily Bread. Words That Honor God was written by Karen Huang and read by Tony Collier.
0: My friend Alex, a book editor, checked his inbox, anticipating an angry email from an author. He'd been working with a prominent business leader on the client's manuscript for months. Unexpectedly, the publisher had decided to halt the publication of the book due to company problems. After emailing the author the bad news, Alex braced himself. A week later, a reply came. I didn't answer right away because I wanted to think first about my words and how to respond, the author wrote. He expressed disappointment, then calmly stated how he thought the publisher could have handled the issue. The author's wise, measured response left a deep impression on me. His behavior reflected what the Bible says our communication should be like, especially when we're angry. The Apostle James tells us to keep a tight rein on our tongues because it's easy to sin with our words. We're to prioritize listening to others so we can understand them, choose our words, and consider whether it's necessary to get angry. Not only does restraint in speech

hello, hello. God bless you. This is Pastor Geraldine Finley, Senior Pastor of the Christian Community Outreach Church, coming to you from our new location, 591 New Park Avenue, West Hartford, Connecticut. 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

0: Everyone should be quick to listen, slow to speak, and slow to become angry. James chapter 1, verse 19.
1: Welcome to today's encouragement from Our Daily Bread. 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
0: My friend Alex, a book editor, checked his inbox, anticipating an angry email from

because I wanted to think first about my words and how to respond, the author wrote. He expressed disappointment, then calmly stated how he thought the publisher could have handled the issue. The author's wise, measured response left a deep impression on me. His behavior reflected what the Bible says our communication should be like, especially when we're angry. The Apostle James tells us to keep a tight rein on our tongues because it's easy to sin with our words. We're to prioritize listening to others so we can understand them, choose our words, and consider whether it's necessary to get angry. Not only does restraint in speech help us to avoid sin and allow the scriptures to change us, but it also reflects who God is to others, compassionate and gracious, slow to anger, abounding in love. Let's model our loving God with our words and our silences. 98.7. Today's encouragement was provided.

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God bless you. This is Pastor Geraldine Finley, Senior Pastor of the Christian Community Outreach Church, coming to you from our new location, 591 New Park Avenue, West Hartford, Connecticut. 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We would love to hear from you. And remember, God got the power.

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1: Bass, please! Come on, everybody clap those hands. 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Everybody clap those hands. One more time. Everybody clap your hands. It feels like Sunday morning. Everybody clap your hands. 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Tell your neighbor, I can't explain.
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anticipating an angry email from an author. He'd been working with a prominent business leader on the client's manuscript for months. Unexpectedly, the publisher had decided to halt the publication of the book due to company problems. After emailing the author the bad news, Alex braced himself. A week later, a reply came. I didn't answer right away because I wanted to think first about my words and how to respond, the author wrote. He expressed disappointment, then calmly stated how he thought the publisher could have handled the issue. The author's wise, measured response left a deep impression on me. His behavior reflected what the Bible says our communication should be like, especially when we're angry. The Apostle James tells us to keep a tight rein on our tongues because it's easy to sin with our words. We're to prioritize listening to others so we can understand them, choose our words, and consider whether it's necessary to get angry. Not only does restraint in speech help us to avoid sin and allow the scriptures to change us, but it also reflects who God is to others, compassionate and gracious, slow to anger, abounding in love. Let's model our loving God with our words and our silences. 98.7 Encouragement was provided by...

0: Hello, hello, hello. God bless you. 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

0: Everyone should be quick to listen, slow to speak, and slow to become angry. James chapter 1, verse 19.
1: Welcome to today's encouragement from Our Daily Bread. 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
0: My friend Alex, a book editor, checked his inbox, anticipating an angry email from an author.

0: He expressed disappointment, then calmly stated how he thought the publisher could have handled the issue. The author's wise, measured response left a deep impression on me. His behavior reflected what the Bible says our communication should be like, especially when we're angry. The Apostle James tells us to keep a tight rein on our tongues because it's easy to sin with our words. We're to prioritize listening to others so we can understand them, choose our words, and consider whether it's necessary to get angry. Not only does restraint in speech help us to avoid sin and allow the scriptures to change us, but it also reflects who God is to others, compassionate and gracious, slow to anger, abounding in love. Let's model our loving God with our words and our silences. 98.7.
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God bless you. This is Pastor Geraldine Finley, Senior Pastor of the Christian Community Outreach Church, coming to you from our new location, 591 New Park

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0: 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James chapter 1, verse 19.
1: 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Words That Honor God was written by Karen Huang and read by Tony Collier.
0: My friend Alex, a book editor, checked his inbox, anticipating an angry email from an author. He'd been working with a prominent business leader on the client's manuscript for months. Unexpectedly, the publisher had decided to halt the publication of the book due to company problems. After emailing the author the bad news, Alex braced himself. A week later, a reply came. I didn't answer right away because I wanted to think first about my words and how to respond, the author wrote. He expressed disappointment, then calmly stated how he thought the publisher could have handled the issue. The author's wise, measured response left a deep impression on me. His behavior reflected what the Bible says our communication should be like, especially when we're angry. The Apostle James tells us to keep a tight rein on our tongues because it's easy to sin with our words. We're to prioritize listening to others so we can understand them, choose our words, and consider whether it's necessary to get angry. Not only does restraint in speech help us to avoid sin and allow the scriptures to change us, but it also reflects who God is to others, compassionate and gracious, slow to anger, abounding in love. Let's model our loving God with our words and our silences.
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checked his inbox, anticipating an angry email from an author. He'd been working with a prominent business leader on the client's manuscript for months. Unexpectedly, the publisher had decided to halt the publication of the book due to company problems. After emailing the author the bad news, Alex braced himself. A week later, a reply came. I didn't answer right away because I wanted to think first about my words and how to respond, the author wrote. He expressed disappointment, then calmly stated how he thought the publisher could have handled the issue. The author's wise, measured response left a deep impression on me. His behavior reflected what the Bible says our communication should be like, especially when we're angry. The Apostle James tells us to keep a tight rein on our tongues because it's easy to sin with our words. We're to prioritize listening to others so we can understand them, choose our words, and consider whether it's necessary to get angry. Not only does restraint in speech help us to avoid sin and allow the scriptures to change us, but it also reflects who God is to others, compassionate and gracious, slow to anger, abounding in love. Let's model our loving God with our words and our silences. 98.7. Encouragement was provided by...

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God bless you. This is Pastor Geraldine Finley, Senior Pastor of the Christian Community Outreach Church, coming to you from our new location, 591 New Park Avenue, West Hartford, Connecticut. 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And remember...

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0: Everyone should be quick to listen, slow to speak, and slow to become angry. James chapter 1, verse 19.
1: Welcome to today's encouragement from Our Daily Bread. Words That Honor God was written by Karen Huang and read by Tony Collier.
0: My friend Alex, a book editor, checked his inbox, anticipating an angry email from an author. He'd been working with a prominent business leader on the client's manuscript for months. Unexpectedly, the publisher had decided to halt the publication of the book due to company problems. After emailing the author the bad news, Alex braced himself. A week later, a reply came. I didn't answer right away because I wanted to think first about my words and how to respond, the author wrote. He expressed disappointment, then calmly stated how he thought the publisher could have handled the issue. The author's wise, measured response left a deep impression on me. His behavior reflected what the Bible says our communication should be like, especially when we're angry. The Apostle James tells us to keep a tight rein on our tongues because it's easy to sin with our words. We're to prioritize listening to others so we can understand them, choose our words, and consider whether it's necessary to get angry. Not only does restraint in speech help us to avoid sin and allow the scriptures to change us, but it also reflects who God is to others, compassionate and gracious, slow to anger, abounding in love. Let's model our loving God with our words and our silences. 98.7. Today's encouragement was provided by our...

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God bless you. This is Pastor Geraldine Finley, Senior Pastor of the Christian Community Outreach Church, coming to you from our new location, 591 New Park Avenue, West Hartford, Connecticut. 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Our

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0: 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First and second Tuesday, prayer and Bible study beginning at 6:30. 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You can also reach us by phone, 860-206-1101. We would love to hear from you. The Lord is doing a great thing. And remember, God has got the power to see you through.
1: I want to bring our attention to, for me, the scripture, and that is from the book of Jeremiah 29. And I'm going to look starting at the 10th verse. It says, this is what the Lord said. When 70 years are completed for Babylon, I will come to you and fulfill my good promise to bring you back to this place. For I know the plans I have for you, declares the Lord. Plans to prosper you and not to harm you. Plans to give you hope and a future. This is when we look at this. This is the text. This is the letter that the prophet Jeremiah sent to Jerusalem to survey elders and among the elders and all. And you're hearing the Lord saying that you were taken away, but I'm going to bring you back. I want to use for a thought, and you might hear two thoughts or two subjects in here. Just as I was preparing this message this morning, looking at it again, I would say, I heard a word that was dropped in my spirit, so we're going to see how the Lord is going to bring this all together. So this, again, Jeremiah 29:11, he said, I know, the Lord said, that I know the plan that I have for you, declares the Lord, the plan to prosper you and not to harm you, and plan to give you hope and a future. I want to use for a thought this morning. My hope rests in the plan of God. My hope rests in the plan of God. My hope rests in the plan of God. Father God, in the name of Jesus, we thank you for this time, God, that we will come together, that we may lift up these words from the pages, Lord God. And Father, may bring them forth for your people. Lord, let the words of my mouth and the meditation of my heart to be acceptable unto you, my God, my Redeemer. My hope rests in the plan of God. Here we find that the Jeremiah beginning to write and to tell us about the plan of God. And God let us know that wherever we have gone through and whatever the struggle that seems like we've been taken away from that which is ours, he said, but I bring you back. And then verse 12 said, and when you call on me and come and pray to me, and I will listen to you, you will seek me and find me. And when you seek me with all your heart, glory be to God, and said, I will be found by you, declares the Lord, and bring you back from captivity. I will gather you from all the nations and places where I have banished you, declares the Lord, and will bring you back to the place which I carried you into exile. My hope rests in the plan of God. It said, I know the plan and the purpose that I have for you. God said, I know what I have for you. And sometimes in life, we feel hopeless. We feel like we're in a place where God is not there. We feel like we're in a place where we cannot even hear the voice of God. But God wants us to know that he's right there by our side. In your trying time, the devil will tell you, stop hoping in the Lord. It's not going to work. Don't listen to him. As Pastor August said so many times, don't listen to the devil. God has already said he has a plan for us. He said, I want to give you hope and a future. I want to give you hope and a future. He said, I will bring you back. How like you've been carried away. Glory be to God. God done moved away. And you feel like there's no hope. He said, but I'm going to bring you back. Sometimes I say to the Lord, I'm trying to get back where I was. Not only where I was, but greater than that. In other words, he's saying, I will restore unto you. God is saying, I want to restore some things to you. Some of us been hit with health problems. Some of us been hit with family situations. But God is saying, don't worry about it. I am restoring you. You might feel broken right now, but God is right there by your side. God is our hope. He said in his word that I'll never leave you nor forsake you. Though I'm with you always, even in the end of time. The Lord said, I'm going to stand in with you. He said, I'm there with you. And I'm saying to the Lord, Lord, I'm going to stand in faith with you. Every now and then, my faith might be seen like it's glowing, glow in my life. But I know you said that if I trust you, that you would bring it to pass. I am convinced, glory be to God. Church, I am convinced right now that nothing will move me from the hope that I have in the Lord Jesus. As the songwriter said, my hope is built on nothing less than Jesus' blood and righteousness. Hallelujah. In Romans 8, it says, therefore, we are just being justified by faith. We have peace with God through our Lord Jesus Christ, by whom we also have access by faith unto grace within where we stand and rejoice in hope and glory in God. We stand in hope and glory in God. We are not moving away from the promise of God. We are not moving away from what God has promised. The scripture also lets us know that God, that make the God our hope, fill you with all joy and peace as you trust him, so that you may overflow with hope by the power of God. We go in by the power of God. We're not walking by what we see. But the Bible said we walk by faith and not by sight. The scripture, another scripture says there, hallelujah, surely there is a future and your hope will not be cut off. That's Proverbs 23 and 18. There is a future and your hope will not be cut off. Hallelujah. We are going to make it. And I was looking this morning at the word of God. I heard the word of God. I heard God say this to me. Tell my people, I know about that. I know about that. I began to say, what God? He said, that's what you're going through. Hallelujah. My debt and your debt is two different debts. But God sent me by this morning. You came.

0: been praying for your loved one. I know about that. You've been praying for your friend. I know about that. You've been praying for the one your co-workers. I know about that. It seems like one thing's going on. Before one thing get over, there's another one right there. Before the car can break down, there's a bill, hallelujah, coming through. But God can tell my people, I know about that. I know about that. Your heartaches and pains, I know about that. You're going through, I know about that. For I am your God. I am your bread. I am your deliverer. I am the lawyer. I am your doctor. I know what you're going through, and I have a plan for that. I have a plan. I have a plan for what you're going through. I know what I promised you. I made a promise to you. Glory be to God. And I keep my promise. The Lord is saying, I am a promise-keeping God. I never gave up on nobody. I never turned around from nobody. I am He. Glory be to God. I hear Jesus say, tell my people, I am He that was dead, but I am alive forevermore. I hear Him say, tell my people, I am He that ascended up into the heavens and sitting on the right hand of God the Father. I am making intercession on your behalf. I am He, hallelujah, that was down on the earth, so I know how earth was running, but I am He that goes back into the heaven, and my Father and I wonder, and I do what my Father said do, and my Father said tell them, I have a plan and a purpose for you. I won't back down. I won't move back. I am fully. I'm fully convinced, glory be to God, that nothing shall separate us from the love of God. Our heart hope, and I'm resting in the hope of my God. The scripture tells us that hope, that being a hope, a strong and confident expectation. So I have a strong and I'm confident of the expectation that I'm looking to God for. Now we know it talks about faith. The Bible says, now the Bible declares that faith is the substance of things hoped for and the evidence of things not seen. You see, I have my faith that says it will be done. Glory be to God. My trust is in God from the believing that it is true. My trust, glory be to God. You know, sometimes people will set up a trust fund. They say when you get a certain age, or when this event happens, you can gain this. The Lord is saying, I have a trust fund for you. It's already set up. It's in the 66th book that I, Lord, glory be to God. Hallelujah. I think I just slow down. The Lord is saying, hallelujah. Tell my people that in the will, in the paper, it already said that you're the head and not the tail, above all and not beneath. Glory be to God. I will do what I said I would do. I have a plan and a purpose for you. No harm. No harm. I've already fought off the devil. No harm will come to you, but I have a plan and a purpose for you.
1: 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The Lord is doing a great thing. And remember, God has got the power to see you through.
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0: Everyone should be quick to listen, slow to speak, and slow to become angry. James chapter 1, verse 19.
1: Welcome to today's encouragement from Our Daily Bread. Words That Honor God was written by Karen Huang and read by Tony Collier.
0: My friend Alex, a book editor, checked his inbox, anticipating an angry email from an author. He'd been working with a prominent business leader on the client's manuscript for months. Unexpectedly, the publisher had decided to halt the publication of the book due to company problems. After emailing the author the bad news, Alex braced himself. A week later, a reply came. I didn't answer right away because I wanted to think first about my words and how to respond, the author wrote. He expressed disappointment, then calmly stated how he thought the publisher could have handled the issue. The author's wise, measured response left a deep impression on me. His behavior reflected what the Bible says our communication should

Not only does restraint in speech help us to avoid sin and allow the scriptures to change us, but it also reflects who God is to others, compassionate and gracious, slow to anger, abounding in love. Let's model our loving God with our words and our silences. 98.7. Today's encouragement was provided by...

If Rance Adams here, he'd say, I need you to work it out. Work it out. Just wave your hand.

I like that little song. Work it out for me. Oh, work it out for me. Lord, I trust you and believe. Can y'all hear me

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God bless you. 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

0: Everyone should be quick to listen, slow to speak, and slow to become angry. James chapter 1, verse 19.
1: Welcome to today's encouragement from Our Daily Bread. Words That Honor God was written by Karen Huang and read by Tony Collier.
0: My friend Alex, a book editor, checked his inbox, anticipating an angry email from an author. He'd been working with a prominent business leader on the client's manuscript for months. Unexpectedly, the publisher had decided to halt the publication of the book due to company problems. After emailing the author the bad news, Alex braced himself. A week later, a reply came. I didn't answer right away because I wanted to think first about my words and how to respond, the author wrote. He expressed disappointment, then calmly stated how he thought the publisher could have handled the issue. The author's wise, measured response left a deep impression on me. His behavior reflected what the Bible says our communication should be like, especially when we're angry. The Apostle James tells us to keep a tight rein on our tongues because it's easy to sin with our words. We're to prioritize listening to others so we can understand them, choose our words, and consider whether it's necessary to get angry. Not only does restraint in speech help us to avoid sin and allow the scriptures to change us, but it also reflects who God is to others, compassionate and gracious, slow to anger, abounding in love. Let's model our loving God with our words and our silences. 98.7. Today's encouragement was provided by...

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God bless you. 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

0: Everyone should be quick to listen, slow to speak, and slow to become angry. James chapter 1, verse 19.
1: Welcome to today's encouragement from Our Daily Bread. Words That Honor God was written by Karen Huang and read by Tony Collier.
0: My friend Alex, a book editor, checked his inbox, anticipating an angry email from an author. He'd been working with a prominent business leader on the client's manuscript for months. Unexpectedly, the publisher had decided to halt the publication of the book due to company problems. After emailing the author the bad news, Alex braced himself. A week later, a reply came. I didn't answer right away because I wanted to think first about my words and how to respond, the author wrote. He expressed disappointment, then calmly stated how he thought the publisher could have handled the issue. The author's wise, measured response left a deep impression on me. His behavior reflected what the Bible says our communication should be like, especially when we're angry. The Apostle James tells us to keep a tight rein on our tongues because it's easy to sin with our words. We're to prioritize listening to others so we can understand them, choose our words, and consider whether it's necessary to get angry. Not only does restraint in speech help us to avoid sin and allow the scriptures to change us, but it also reflects who God is to others, compassionate and gracious, slow to anger, abounding in love. Let's model our loving God with our words and our silences. 98.7. Today's encouragement was provided.

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God bless you. 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We would love to hear from you. And remember, God got the power to see you through.

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0: Everyone should be quick to listen, slow to speak, and slow to become angry. James chapter 1, verse 19.
1: Welcome to today's encouragement from Our Daily Bread. Words That Honor God was written by Karen Huang and read by Tony Collier.
0: My friend Alex, a book editor, checked his inbox, anticipating an angry email from an author. He'd been working with a prominent business leader on the client's manuscript for months. Unexpectedly, the publisher had decided to halt the publication of the book due to company problems. After emailing the author the bad news, Alex braced himself. A week later, a reply came. I didn't answer right away because I wanted to think first about my words and how to respond, the author wrote. He expressed disappointment, then calmly stated how he thought the publisher could have handled the issue. The author's wise, measured response left a deep impression on me. His behavior reflected what the Bible says our communication should be like, especially when we're angry. The Apostle James tells us to keep a tight rein on our tongues because it's easy to sin with our words. We're to prioritize listening to others so we can understand them, choose our words, and consider whether it's necessary to get angry. Not only does restraint in speech help us to avoid sin and allow the scriptures to change us, but it also reflects who God is to others, compassionate and gracious, slow to anger, abounding in love. Let's model our loving God with our words and our silences. 98.7. This encouragement was provided by our

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God bless you. 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And remember, God got

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Work it out. Just wave your hand and

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0: Everyone should be quick to listen, slow to speak, and slow to become angry. James chapter 1, verse 19.
1: Welcome to today's encouragement from Our Daily Bread. 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
0: My friend Alex, a book editor, checked his inbox, anticipating an angry email from an author. He'd been working with a prominent business leader on the client's manuscript for months. Unexpectedly, the publisher had decided to halt the publication of the book due to company problems. After emailing the author the bad news, Alex braced himself. A week later, a reply came. I didn't answer right away because I wanted to think first about my words and how to respond, the author wrote. He expressed disappointment, then calmly stated how he thought the publisher could have handled the issue. The author's wise, measured response left a deep impression on me. His behavior reflected what the Bible says our communication should be like, especially when we're angry. The Apostle James tells us to keep a tight rein on our tongues because it's easy to sin with our words. We're to prioritize listening to others so we can understand them, choose our words, and consider whether it's necessary to get angry. Not only does restraint in speech help us to avoid sin and allow the scriptures to change us, but it also reflects who God is to others, compassionate and gracious, slow to anger, abounding in love. Let's model our loving God with our words and our silences. 98.7. This encouragement was provided by our

I've been catching vibes lately. Feels like I gotta try lately. Like, is this even right, maybe? The questions on my mind, pacing my racing. It looks like the time's changing.

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God bless you. 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

0: 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Yeah, yeah. 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If there's one thing I know.
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0: Everyone should be quick to listen, slow to speak, and slow to become angry. James chapter 1, verse 19.
1: Welcome to today's encouragement from Our Daily Bread. Words That Honor God was written by Karen Huang and read by Tony Collier.
0: My friend Alex, a book editor, checked his inbox, anticipating an angry email from an author. He'd been working with a prominent business leader on the client's manuscript for months. Unexpectedly, the publisher had decided to halt the publication of the book due to company problems. After emailing the author the bad news, Alex braced himself. A week later, a reply came. I didn't answer right away because I wanted to think first about my words and how to respond, the author wrote. He expressed disappointment, then calmly stated how he thought the publisher could have handled the issue. The author's wise, measured response left a deep impression on me. His behavior reflected what the Bible says our communication should be like, especially when we're angry. The Apostle James tells us to keep a tight rein on our tongues because it's easy to sin with our words. We're to prioritize listening to others so we can understand them, choose our words, and consider whether it's necessary to get angry. Not only does restraint in speech help us to avoid sin and allow the scriptures to change us, but it also reflects who God is to others, compassionate and gracious, slow to anger, abounding in love. Let's model our loving God with our words and our silences. 98.7. Today's encouragement was provided by our

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God bless you. This is Pastor Geraldine Finley, Senior Pastor of the Christian Community Outreach Church, coming to you from our new location, 591 New Park Avenue, West Hartford, Connecticut. 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

0: Church, located at 593 Frommington Avenue in the city of Hartford. 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First and second Tuesday, prayer and Bible study beginning at 6:30. We minister also to the women, the men, singles, youth, just to name a few. 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You can also reach us by phone, 860-206-1101. We would love to hear from you. The Lord is doing a great thing. And remember, God got the power to see you through.
1: I want to bring our attention to, for me, the scripture, and that is from the book of Jeremiah 29. And I'm going to look starting at the 10th verse. It says, this is what the Lord said. When 70 years are completed for Babylon, I will come to you and fulfill my good promise to bring you back to this place. For I know the plans I have for you, declares the Lord. Plans to prosper you and not to harm you. Plans to give you hope and a future. This is when we look at this. This is the text. This is the letter that the prophet Jeremiah sent to Jerusalem to survey the elders and among the elders and all. And here the Lord saying that you were taken away, but I'm going to bring you back. I want to use for a thought, and you might hear two thoughts or two subjects in here. Just as I was preparing this message this morning, preparing and looking at it again, I would say, I heard a word that was dropped in my spirit, so we're going to see how the Lord is going to bring this all together. So this, again, Jeremiah 29:11, he said, I know, the Lord saying, that I know the plan that I have for you, declares the Lord, the plan to prosper you and not to harm you, and plan to give you hope and a future. I want to use for a thought this morning. My hope rests in the plan of a God. My hope rests in the plan of God. My hope rests in the plan of God. Father God, in the name of Jesus, we thank you for this time, God, that we will come together, that we may lift up these words from the pages, Lord God. And Father, may bring them forth for your people. Lord, let the words of my mouth and the meditation of my heart be acceptable unto you, my God, my Redeemer. My hope rests in the plan of God. Here we find that the Jeremiah began to write and to tell us about the plan of God. And God let us know that wherever we have gone through and whatever the struggle that seems like we've been taken away from that which is ours, he said, but I bring you back. And then verse 12 said, when you call on me and come and pray to me, and I will listen to you. You will seek me and find me. And when you seek me with all your heart, glory be to God. It said, I will be found by you, declares the Lord, and bring you back from captivity. I will gather you from all the nations and places where I have banished you, declares the Lord, and will bring you back to the place which I carried you into exile. My hope rests in the plan of God. He said, I know the plan and the purpose that I have for you. God said, I know what I have for you. And sometimes in life, we feel hopeless. We feel like we're in a place where God is not there. We feel like we're in a place where we cannot even hear the voice of God. But God wants us to know that he's right there by our side. In your trying time, the devil will tell you, stop hoping in the Lord. It's not going to work. Don't listen to him. As Pastor August said so many times, don't listen to the devil. God has already said he has a plan for us. He said, I want to give you hope and a future. I want to give you hope and a future. He said, I will bring you back. you that you would bring it to pass. I am convinced, glory be to God. Church, I am convinced right now that nothing would move me from the hope that I have in the Lord Jesus. As the songwriter said, my hope is built on nothing less than Jesus' blood and righteousness. Hallelujah. In Romans 8, it said, therefore, we are just being justified by faith. We have peace with God through our Lord Jesus Christ, by whom we also have access by faith unto grace within where we stand and rejoice in hope and glory in God. We stand in hope and glory in God. We are not moving away from the promise of God. We are not moving away from what God has promised. The scripture also lets us know that God, that maker God, our hope, fill you with all joy and peace as you trust him, so that you may overflow with hope by the power of God. We go in by the power of God. We're not walking by what we see. But the Bible says we walk by faith and not by sight. The scripture, another scripture says there, hallelujah, surely there is a future, and your hope will not be cut off. That's Proverbs 23 and 18. There is a future, and your hope will not be cut off. Hallelujah. We are going to make it. As I was looking this morning at the word of God, I heard the word of God. I heard God say this to me. Tell my people, I know about that. I know about that. I began to say, what God? He said, that's what you're going through. Hallelujah. My debt and your debt is two different debts. But God sent me by this morning. You came by the service this morning. So God can tell you, I know about that. What is the debt in your life? Some of it is sickness. God said, I know about that. Some of it is heartache. God has said, I know about that. Some of it is disappointment. But God is saying, I know about that. Some of it is longing. But God is saying, I know about that. And what are you saying, God? You know about that. He said, I have a plan and a purpose for that. That's what you're going through. That's what you're suffering through. I have a plan for you. Yes. I will not leave you nor forsake you. When you feel like you've been carried away, he said, I'm bringing you back. Hallelujah. When the devil seems like you're taking you away, I'm bringing you back where I know that I've called you to. I'm bringing you back, hallelujah, to your joy. I'm bringing you back to your healing. I'm bringing you back to your deliverance. I'm bringing you back, says the Lord. I know about that. I know about what you've been praying about. I know about what you've been lifting up to. I know about all the struggles you've had in life. I know about that. I am the Lord your God. I am your healer. I am your deliverer. I am your counselor. I am that I am. I am who you need me to be. I know about that. You've been praying for your loved one. I know about that. You've been praying for your friend. I know about that. You've been praying for the one your co-workers. I know about that. It seems like one thing's going on. Before one thing get over, there's another one right there. Before the car can break down, there's a bill, hallelujah, coming through. But God can tell my people, I know about that. I know about that. Your heartaches and pains, I know about that. You're going through, I know about that. For I am your God. I am your bread. I am your deliverer. I am your lawyer. I am your doctor. I know what you're going through, and I have a plan for that. I have a plan. I have a plan for what you're going through. I know what I promised you. I made a promise to you. Glory be to God. And I keep my promise. The Lord is saying,
0: 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You can also reach us by phone, 860-206-1101. We would love to hear from you. The Lord is doing a great thing. And remember, God has got the power to see you through.
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2: Can I talk to you? I know you got some questions. What's the hardest thing?

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2: Everyone should be quick to listen, slow to speak, and slow to become angry. 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
3: Welcome to today's encouragement from Our Daily Bread. Words That Honor God was written by Karen Huang and read by Tony Collier.
2: My friend Alex, a book editor, checked his inbox, anticipating an angry email from an author. He'd been working with a prominent business leader on the client's manuscript for months. Unexpectedly, the publisher had decided to halt the publication of the book due to company problems. After emailing the author the bad news, Alex braced himself. A week later, a reply came. I didn't answer right away because I wanted to think first about my words and how to respond, the author wrote. He expressed disappointment, then calmly stated how he thought the publisher could have handled the issue. The author's wise, measured response left a deep impression on me. His behavior reflected what the Bible says our communication should be like, especially when we're angry. The Apostle James tells us to keep a tight rein on our tongues because it's easy to sin with our words. We're to prioritize listening to others so we can understand them, choose our words, and consider whether it's necessary to get angry. Not only does restraint in speech help us to avoid sin and allow the scriptures to change us, but it also reflects who God is to others, compassionate and gracious, slow to anger, abounding in love. Let's model our loving God with our words and our silences. 98.7. Today's encouragement was provided by...

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God bless you. 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

0: Everyone should be quick to listen, slow to speak, and slow to become angry. James chapter 1, verse 19.
1: Welcome to today's encouragement from Our Daily Bread. Words That Honor God was written by Karen Huang and read by Tony Collier.
0: My friend Alex, a book editor, checked his inbox, anticipating an angry email from an author. He'd been working with a prominent business leader on the client's manuscript for months. Unexpectedly, the publisher had decided to halt the publication of the book due to company problems. After emailing the author the bad news, Alex braced himself. A week later, a reply came. I didn't answer right away because I wanted to think first about my words and how to respond, the author wrote. He expressed disappointment, then calmly stated how he thought the publisher could have handled the issue. The author's wise, measured response left a deep impression on me. His behavior reflected what the Bible says our communication should be like, especially when we're angry. The Apostle James tells us to keep a tight rein on our tongues because it's easy to sin with our words. We're to prioritize listening to others so we can understand them, choose our words, and consider whether it's necessary to get angry. Not only does restraint in speech help us to avoid sin and allow the scriptures to change us, but it also reflects who God is to others, compassionate and gracious, slow to anger, abounding in love. Let's model our loving God with our words and our silences. 98.7. Today's encouragement was provided by...

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God bless you. 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And remember,

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Work it out. Just wave your hand.

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0: Everyone should be quick to listen, slow to speak, and slow to become angry. James chapter 1, verse 19.
1: Welcome to today's encouragement from Our Daily Bread. Words That Honor God was written by Karen Huang and read by Tony Collier.
0: My friend Alex, a book editor, checked his inbox, anticipating an angry email from an author. He'd been working with a prominent business leader on the client's manuscript for months. Unexpectedly, the publisher had decided to halt the publication of the book due to company problems. After emailing the author the bad news, Alex braced himself. A week later, a reply came. I didn't answer right away because I wanted to think first about my words and how to respond, the author wrote. He expressed disappointment, then calmly stated how he thought the publisher could have handled the issue. The author's wise, measured response left a deep impression on me. His behavior reflected what the Bible says our communication should be like, especially when we're angry. The Apostle James tells us to keep a tight rein on our tongues because it's easy to sin with our words. We're to prioritize listening to others so we can understand them, choose our words, and consider whether it's necessary to get angry. Not only does restraint in speech help us to avoid sin and allow the scriptures to change us, but it also reflects who God is to others, compassionate and gracious, slow to anger, abounding in love. Let's model our loving God with our words and our silences. 98.7. This encouragement was provided by...

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God bless you. 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

0: I'm trading.
1: God started revealing this revelation. I had to upgrade the title. It's going to be trading faith. It's going to take you trading where you put your faith. And what we have to do, which is a very scary thing for people, is take our trust out of what's gotten us here and now put it, trade it for the presence of what God wants to do in our life. Trading faith is changing the faith that got you here for the faith that will take you there. Where is there your prophetic promise? Where is there you walking in purpose? When my anger's about to go crazy, I don't run to a bottle. That's what I used to trust. That's what got me here. I don't run to money and being a workaholic. That's what I used to trust. That's where I used to put my faith. I don't even run to my husband or wife because they are not the source. They are just a resource. I am trading where I used to go, and I'm putting it in the one who can actually heal me.
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clap those hands. I don't see you doing it. Everybody clap those hands. One more time.